become your ideal companion, bringing your Sunday night to a tranquil close. Sundays 9 p.m. until midnight. And during this hour, we shall have music of Antonin Dvorak, Giuseppe Verdi, and to start off with, Florence Price, who lived from 1887 to 1953. And on her passing, many, many pieces were discovered that had not been recorded or even played, some of them. She has since become recognized as the most important African-American female composer of the 20th century. Florence Price, the Mississippi River Suite. Apul Shaw, conducting the Women's Philharmonic Orchestra of San Francisco. Thank you to Sarah in Durham, North Carolina, for the request.

Brilliant piece of music there, my Florence Price, the Mississippi River Suite. Paul Shaw conducting the Women's Philharmonic Orchestra of San Francisco. Thank you to Sarah in Durham, North Carolina, for the request. 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

coming our way in just about 22 minutes, music of Antonin Dvorak. But first, ballet music from Il Trovatore by Giuseppe Verdi. José Cerebrier conducting the Bournemouth Symphony Orchestra. And thank you to Jeff in Whitsett, North Carolina, dedicated to all the WCPE staff and volunteers.

Electrifying music there from Giuseppe Verdi, the ballet music from I Trovatore. José Cerebrier conducted the Bournemouth Symphony Orchestra. Thank you to Jeff in Whitsett, North Carolina, dedicated to all the WCPE staff and volunteers. The holidays remind us of the traditions that bring us together, and classical music is one of those traditions. 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You can also mail a check to P.O. Box 828, Wake Forest, North Carolina 27588. And now taking us up to the top of the hour, Antonín Dvořák with his Slavonic Dance in E minor, Opus 46, number 2. Anton Dorati conducting the Royal Philharmonic Orchestra. And thank you to Boris in Pottsville, Pennsylvania, for the request.

0: Exceptional music there from Antonin Dvorak, the Slavonic Dance in E minor, opus 46, number 2. Anton Durante conducting the Royal Philharmonic Orchestra. And thank you to Boris in Pottsville, Pennsylvania, for the request.
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1: 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And welcome to the midpoint, just past 9 o'clock, of our Saturday evening request program as we bring you your requests up until the midnight hour. Thank you so much for your support and thank you for tuning in. In this hour, coming our way, we have music of Ludwig van Beethoven, his Symphony No. 6. We start the hour, as always, in memory of Sarah Clark. And this is Johann Strauss Jr. with his Zeitumschwungen Millionen, a famous line from Friedrich Schiller's 1785 poem Ode to Joy, An die Freude. Closely associated with Strauss, who used the phrase as the title for this famous 1892 waltz, dedicated to his friend Johannes Brahms. Be embraced, ye millions. Alfred Walter conducting the Czechoslovak State Philharmonic.

Nothing like a great waltz, and that certainly was. Johann Strauss Jr., Be Embraced Ye Millions. Arvid Walter conducting the Czechoslovak State Philharmonic in memory of Sarah Clark.

This week's Great Sacred Music program includes stunning performances by the Bach Collegium Japan, Choir of Westminster Abbey, and Voces Nove at Antique, with works by Thomas Tallis, Randall Thompson, Giovanni Pierluigi da Palestrina, and more. Please join us this Sunday at 8 a.m. Eastern Time for Great Sacred Music, following Sing for Joy, right here on the Classical Station with your host, James Steelman. Coming our way in just about 45 minutes, music of Eric Coates. But first, one of my favorite symphonies, Beethoven's Symphony No. 6 in F, Opus 68, The Pastoral. Known as a programmatic piece in that it has a theme and replicates certain aspects of nature, such as the sound of the cuckoo. Karl Böhm conducts the Vienna Philharmonic, and thank you to Joseph in Bayonne, New Jersey, for the request.

0: Phenomenal music there from the incomparable Ludwig van Beethoven, the Symphony No. 6 in F, Opus 68, the Pastoral Symphony. Carl Baum conducting the Vienna Philharmonic. And thank you to Joseph in Bayonne, New Jersey, for the request.
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0: And welcome to the 10 o'clock hour of the Saturday Evening Request Program, as we bring you your requests up until the midnight hour. I'm your host, Hayden Jones, and it's my pleasure to enjoy the beautiful music with you. In this hour coming our way now, we have music of Franz Schubert, the Symphony No. 8, Johannes Brahms' Finale from his Violin Concerto in D, and we start the hour with English composer Eric Coates, who lived from 1886 to 1957. And this music was written to celebrate royalty in England for Queen Elizabeth I, the original back in Elizabethan times, in the late Renaissance, early modern period. Of course, Elizabeth, who was Queen for much of the 20th century and into the 21st, and the Queen Mother, who was the mother of the late Queen. Eric Coates, the Three Elizabeths Suite. Barry Wordsworth conducting the BBC Concert Orchestra, and thank you to Miriam in Cary, North Carolina, dedicated to the wonderful days with her love.

tip-top music there from Eric Coates, The Three Elizabeths Suite, Barry Wordsworth conducting the BBC Concert Orchestra. Thank you to Miriam in Cary, North Carolina, dedicated to all the wonderful days with her love. Peace Reflections offers a blend of orchestral, chamber, choral, and organ masterpieces. Let Peace Reflections become your ideal companion, bringing your Sunday night to a tranquil close, Sundays 9 p.m. until midnight. And coming our way in just about 28 minutes, music of Johannes Brahms. But first, Franz Schubert's unfinished symphony. Unfortunately, he did not live much past the age of 30 and was not able to finish this particular symphony. The symphony number 8 in B minor by Franz Schubert, Wolfgang Sawallisch, conducting the Dresden State Orchestra. And thank you to Daniel in Medford, Oregon, dedicated to his patient wife and family.

Astonishing music there by Franz Schubert, the Symphony No. 8 in B minor, known as the Unfinished Symphony. Wolfgang Swalisch conducting the Dresden State Orchestra. And thank you to Daniel in Medford, Oregon, dedicated to his patient wife and family. 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

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Thank you so much for tuning in, and thank you so much for your support. Now taking us up to the top of the hour, Johannes Brahms, the finale from his violin concerto in D, Opus 77, Claudio Abbado, conducting the Berlin Philharmonic, violinist Gil Shaham. And thank you to Patula in Raleigh, North Carolina, dedicated to her pastors.

0: Exhilarating music there from Johannes Brahms, the finale from his Violin Concerto in D, Opus 77. Claudio Bardo conducting the Berlin Philharmonic, violinist Gil Shaham. And thank you to Patella in Raleigh, North Carolina, dedicated to my pastors. 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We have a live announcer in the studio 24/7. Coming our way in just about little under 20 minutes after the 11 o'clock hour and after our message, Music of Mendelssohn.
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0: And welcome to the final hour of the Saturday Evening Request program. But the music goes on through the hour and through the day and through the night as we continue our overnight program coming our way at midnight with Dane Bryant-Fraser. But first, needless to say, music during this hour too. In fact, as mentioned, Mendelssohn is coming our way, but first, English composer Gustav Holst, as is so often the case, artist inspired by artists, musicians by painters, painters by musicians, and so on. In this case, English composer Gustav Holst is inspired by the works of Thomas Hardy, more specifically the 1878 novel Return of the Native, which is set in the moorland of my childhood in Dorset, southwestern county of England, and an imaginary moorland, at least it's not named that in real life, but certainly in the novel, Egdon Heath. So the piece of Gustav Holst, also entitled Egdon Heath, Opus 47. Andre Previn conducting the London Symphony Orchestra. Thank you to Thomas in Willow Springs, North Carolina, for the request.

A moving piece of music there by Gustav Holst. Egdon Heath, Opus 47, Andre Previn, conducting the London Symphony Orchestra. And thank you to Thomas in Willow Springs, North Carolina, for the request. Coming our way in just about 10 minutes, music of Mendelssohn. But first, Antonio Vivaldi. This with an arrangement of Julian Lloyd Webber for two cellos, originally the concerto in G for oboe and bassoon. And our other cellist, Hans-Peter Hoffmann, and also the European Union Chamber Orchestra performing.

Intoxicating music from Antonio Vivaldi with an arrangement by Julian Lloyd Webber for two cellos, the concerto in G for oboe and bassoon. Hans-Peter Hoffmann conducting the European Union Chamber Orchestra right here on the classicalstation.org. I'm Hayden Jones, and it's been my pleasure to take you through the night with your requests. Thank you so much for tuning in, and thank you for your support. Be sure and stay tuned at the top of the hour as Dame Brian Fraser brings us our overnight program, Sleepers Awake, with music of Mozart and Debussy coming our way. And to take us to the top of the hour, Felix Mendelssohn with his String Symphony No. 8 in D. Performed here by the Orpheus Chamber Orchestra. Thank you to Gordon in Southern Pines, North Carolina, dedicated to his love, Linda.

0: the Orpheus Chamber Orchestra with String Symphony No. 8 in D major. That one was composed by Felix Mendelssohn, who was born in 1809. Our thanks goes to Gordon in Southern Pines, North Carolina, for that request. It was dedicated to Linda. Our thanks also goes to Hayden Jones for presenting the Saturday evening request program here on the Classical Station. We have some more great music on the way, including the famous Siegfried Idol, composed by Richard Wagner. We'll have Sergei Rachmaninoff, a performance by Stephen Osborne. We'll also have Georg Philipp Telemann with Concerto in E-flat for two horns from Tafel Musik. And another terrific one, the French composer Claude Debussy. This one is in the first hour. We have a composition that is very similar to what John Williams wrote. If you've seen The Phantom Menace, Star Wars, there's a scene near the middle of the movie where Anakin gets on this pod racer, and then this triumphant and powerful music begins, and it's very similar to the composition Prelude to the Afternoon of a Faun by Claude Debussy. And we're going to hear that one upcoming here in just a few minutes. You're listening to the Classical Station. Sleepers Awake is just straight ahead.
1: Alphabetically from Adolf Adam to Alexander von Zelimsky and all the composers in between, chronologically from the 16th century to the 21st and all the years in between. 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

Hello, you're listening to Sleepers Awake on the Classicalist Station. I'm Dane Bryant Frazier. We have more music on the way, including Claude Debussy, Wolfgang Amadeus Mozart with his clarinet quintet in A. And the first one is Cinnamon Grove, a suite for piano, composed by Robert Nathaniel Dett. We'll hear the pianist Phoenix Park Kim with a performance. We hope you can sit back and enjoy the music.

Robert Nathaniel Dett with Cinnamon Grove, Suite for Piano, performed by Phoenix Park Kim. We'll move on to a clarinet performer named William R. Hudgens with the Boston Symphony Chamber Players. This is Clarinet Quintet in A. It is composed by Mozart. After this, we have Claude Debussy with Prelude to the Afternoon of a Faun.

Now we have two pianists, Marcia Argerich and Stephen Bishop Kovacevich. This is their performance of a gentle piece titled Prelude to the Afternoon of a Faun. It is composed by Claude Debussy.

0: Claude Debussy with Prelude to the Afternoon of a Faun. Another terrific composition. That one was performed by Marta Argerich and Stephen Bishop Kovacevic.
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Next on the classical station, we have Mendelssohn, Telemann, Rachmaninoff, and first, Richard Wagner with Siegfried Idol. Giuseppe Sinopoli is leading the New York Philharmonic to this performance.

soothing sounds of Siegfried Idol, composed by Richard Wagner. We enjoyed a wonderful performance by the New York Philharmonic, conducted by Giuseppe Sinopoli. You're listening to Sleepers Awake here on the Classical Station. Upcoming, we have Felix Mendelssohn's Piano Concerto 1 in G minor, Concerto in E flat for two horns from Tafelmusik by Georg Philipp Telemann. And this next one is titled Etudes au Piano, composed by Sergei Rachmaninoff. It's a piano performance by Stephen Osborne.

0: Rachmaninoff's Etude Tableau with Stephen Osborne, the pianist.
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0: Next up, we have Telemann's Concerto in E-flat for two horns from Tafel Musik. Zednik and Bedrick Teslar is the horn performers with the Capella Istropolitana. The conductor is Richard Edlinger here on the Classical Station.

Telemann's Concerto in E-flat for two horns from Tafelmusik, the Kapala Estrupalatana, or the performing group with Zednik and Bedrick Teslar, the hornists. The conductor was Richard Edlinga. Next, on Sleepers Awake, we have composer Felix Mendelssohn with Piano Concerto 1 in G minor, the Chamber Orchestra of Paris, performs with Lars Vogt performing piano.

Music of Felix Mendelssohn, his Piano Concerto No. 1 in G Minor Opus 25. Lars Vogt, the pianist and conductor with the Chamber Orchestra of Paris.

Next on the classical station, we have Mozart's string quartet, as well as cello sonata by Grieg. First, it is Jack Jarrett, born in 1934, with Romeo and Juliet symphonic suite for strings. Jack Jarrett, the composer, is the conductor. This was a composer and conductor born in Asheville in North Carolina, and this is a performance by the London Symphony Orchestra.

0: Jack Jarrett with Romeo and Juliet, Symphonic Suite for Strings. The London Symphony Orchestra with the performance led by Jack Jarrett.
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You're listening to Sleepers Awake here on the Classical Station. This is Dane Bryant Frazier. We have Mozart coming up as well as Respighi. The first composer we have for you is someone who had a small toy turtle in his pocket prior to performances for Good Luck. This is Edvard Grieg with Cello Sonata in A Minor. Mark Copay performs cello and Eric Lesage performs piano.

Edvard Grieg's Cello Sonata in A Minor, performed by cellist Mark Coppe and pianist Eric Lesage. Coming up, we have Schumann's Carnival. We also have Respighi, as well as Stanford with Serenade in F, Schoenhammer, Late Summer Nights. The first one we have next is Wolfgang Amadeus Mozart's String Quartet, number 19 in C, Dissonant. We'll hear the Didora String Quartet.

Music is the wine that fills the empty glass, and it pours forth emotion without words. It can comfort you in trying times, surrounding you with feelings of peace and solitude. Close your eyes and let the music wash over you, enjoying each compelling melody as if it were words from a dear and good friend. 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

We enjoyed Mozart's String Quartet 19 in C, Dissonant. And next up we have Ottorino Respighi, the Mountain of the Valle Guglia at Dawn from Fountains of Rome. The conductor is Joan Folletta, leading the Buffalo Philharmonic Orchestra.

The Fountain of the Valle Giulia at dawn from Fountains of Rome. That was performed by the Buffalo Philharmonic Orchestra and the conductor Joanne Faleta. Next, the popular Robert Schumann Carnival, Opus 9. It's a piano performance by Nelson Freire, and after this we'll have Sir Charles Villiers Stanford with Serenade in F, and then after that, Wilhelm Stahnhammer's Late Summer Nights.

Next, we feature a composer who was also a conductor and a music teacher named Sir Charles Villiers Stanford, born in 1852. This is Serenade in F Major, Opus 95. The performing group is Capricorn.

Sir Charles Villiers Stanford with Serenade in F. We heard Capricorn with their performance. Up next, we have Schoenhammer, Al Benoni, and Tchaikovsky, only on the Classical Station.

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Next composer we have for you is Wilhelm's John Hummer with Late Summer Nights. It is a piano performance by Irene Mannheimer.

Wilhelm Stahnhauer with Late Summer Nights. We heard a piano performance by Irene Mannheimer. Next for this hour, we have Tchaikovsky's Suite from the Nutcracker. That's always a good one. And first, prior to that one, we have Tommaso Albinoni with Sonata in G minor, performed by Imusici.

Mazzol Benoni's Sonata in G Minor, performed by Imuzici. You know his 1812 overture as well as Swan Lake. This is Peter Ilyich Tchaikovsky's Suite from the Nutcracker. We'll hear the Boston Pops Orchestra, led by Arthur Fiedler, to this recording in 1956.

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It was performed by the Boston Pops Orchestra, conducted by Arthur Fiedler. Next, Ludwig von Beethoven, his piano sonata number 21 is the first movement performed by pianist Alfred Brendel.

0: Alfred Brindle, the performance of Beethoven's Piano Sonata No. 21.
1: Oliver Sacks wrote, "Music can pierce the heart directly. It needs no mediation." 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

You're listening to Weekend Classics here on the Classical Station. We just concluded Sleepers Awake. Well, coming up we have composers Weber as well as Louise Franck and Benjamin Breton. First, we'll begin with the weather. Today, it is expected to be a lot of rain and some thunderstorms. There are likely some gusty winds. The high, 80, very unlike fall. We'll also have tonight being partly cloudy. The low is a bit lower at 63. Then tomorrow, sunny. The high is 80. Tomorrow night, mostly clear. The low, 59. And Tuesday, sunny with a high of 84. And Tuesday night, clear. The low is 63. Starting Weekend Classics, we have organist Adrian Parkington with the Worcester Cathedral Choir. We're going to hear Morning Canticles in C by Benjamin Breton, and the conductor of this performance is Donald Hunt.

Adrian Partington, the organist with the Worcester Cathedral Choir, another terrific rendition of Morning Canticles in C. The composer of that one was Benjamin Breton. We have a trio next for you, prior to Carl Maria von Weber's grand duo Concertante for clarinet and piano in just a few minutes. This is Trio for Piano, Flute, and Cello, composed by Louise Franck. We'll hear Eil Einhabar, that's the flutist, Adi Tal, the cellist, and pianist is Lahav Shani.

Louise Franck with a trio for piano, flute, and cello, Opus 45. Ayal Inhabar was the flutist, Adi Tal, cellist, and Lahav Shani was the pianist. This week's Great Sacred Music program includes stunning performances by the Bach Collegium, Japan, Choir of Westminster Abbey, and Voces Nova et Antique, with works by Thomas Tallis, Randall Thompson, Giovanni Pierluigi da Palestrina, and more. Please join us this morning at 8 a.m. Eastern Time for Great Sacred Music, following Sing for Joy right here on the Classical Station. We'll continue Weekend Classics with Carl Maria von Weber's Grand Duo Concertante for clarinet and piano. The opus of this one is 48. Charles Nydick performs clarinet, while forte pianist is Robert Levin.

0: A wonderful performance by Charles Nydick, the clarinetist, and Robert Levin, the forte pianist. This was Grand Duo Concertante for Clarinet and Piano, Opus 48, composed by the great Carl Maria von Weber.
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0: You're listening to The Classical Station, where we are featuring Mozart and Kenneth Layton. First, the weather. It is expected today to be rain and thunderstorms with gusty winds, the high 80. Also, tomorrow we'll have a sunny with high of 80. Tomorrow night, mostly clear with a low of 59. And Tuesday, sunny, the high is 84. And Tuesday night, clear, low 63. Lows are still a bit up there, considering it is almost 2 weeks into fall, or rather October. Well, speaking of music, Kenneth Layton with What Love Is This of Thine. We'll hear the choir of St. John's College, Cambridge, and the performers Christopher Whitten, the organ. We also have Crispian Still-Perkins performing trumpet, James Oxley, the tenor vocal, and the conductor is Christopher Robinson.

0: Christopher Whitten, the organist, Crispian Still Perkins, trumpet, and James Uxley, the tenor, alongside the choir of St. John's College, Cambridge. The conductor was Christopher Robinson. We enjoyed What Love Is This of Thine, composed by Kenneth Layton.
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0: Next is Mozart's Violin Sonata in A Major. This is one of his six sonatas that he wrote during his travels in Mannheim and Paris between the years 1777 and 1778. We'll hear a duet performance by violinist Isaac Stern and pianist Yefim Romsman.

0: That was Wolfgang Amadeus Mozart's Violin Sonata in A, Kürschel 305, performed by Isaac Stern and Jefren Bronfen. This week on Preview, clarinetist conductor Paul Meyer and the Kurfürst's Chamber Orchestra perform Carl Stamitz's Clarinet Concerto in 10, number 10 in B-flat major. Also Sergei Rachmaninoff's Symphonic Dances, Opus 45, performed by the Netherlands Radio Philharmonic under Karina Kanellakis. 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
0: Leading us up to the Sing for Joy hour, we have William Bolcom's hymn, What a Friend We Have in Jesus, as performed by Mark Pascoe. It was recorded at McClatchy's Church, the Actors Chapel, off Times Square in New York City. The 1935 Aeolian Skinner organ was restored and expanded in 2012 by the Paralio Pipe Organ Company, Paterson, New Jersey.

0: This is Sing for Joy, a regular broadcast of sacred music expressing the biblical themes that are the basis of Christian worship for each week in the church year. Sing for Joy is supported by the Sukup Manufacturing Company of Sheffield, Iowa, makers of Sukup grain bins, dryers, and grain handling equipment. 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Reverend Alexandra Jacob is the host of Sing for Joy, a presentation of St. Olaf College.
1: At the Lamb's High Feast, we sing praise to our victorious King, who hath washed us in the tide flowing from his pierced side. Praise we him whose love divine gives his sacred blood from wine, gives his body for the feast, Christ the victim, Christ the priest. These are the words that begin our program today, sung to a German tune arranged by Bach. We open with the early Christian text, "At the Lamb's High Feast we sing," giving thanks for the mysteries of communion. At the altar, we encounter Jesus, who is both host and food, whose work on the cross opens wide the way of salvation. We hear it this week in light of a parable of Jesus, the parable of the wedding banquet from Matthew 22. Read together with two other parables that come before it, we're reminded that in the kingdom of God, our expectations are turned upside down. We can't guess who will be part of the work of God in the world, who will be welcomed into the banquet hall, who will be the ones to receive grace and mercy. We can simply gather around the Eucharistic feast, grateful for the welcome.

Thomas Foster conducted the choir of All Saints Episcopal Church in Beverly Hills, California, singing Johann Sebastian Bach's setting of At the Lamb's High Feast We Sing, a Latin hymn translated to English by Robert Campbell. Tune by Jakob Hintze. The organist was Craig Phillips. This week's rather complicated parable from Matthew is paired with a much less complex text from the Book of Psalms, the well-loved Psalm 23. The psalmist's poetry offers us an image of God as a generous shepherd, whose care and love journey with us through the depths of suffering. Even in the valley of the shadow of death, God the shepherd is with us. God's rod and staff comfort us. Our musical setting of the 23rd Psalm today is by Leonard Bernstein, renowned American composer and conductor. Most famous for his musicals, like West Side Story, he's also composed substantial concert works, like Chichester Psalms, which we'll hear a movement from in a moment. The work was a commission from the Dean of Chichester Cathedral in Sussex, England, written for use at a music festival in 1965. Although Bernstein had been experimenting with 12-tone music at that point in his compositional career, he left those experimentations aside for Chichester Psalms. The work combines more traditional sounds of the English church music tradition with elements of the Jewish liturgical tradition. You'll hear those echoes in his setting of Psalm 23, which includes solo and choral singing, orchestral accompaniment, and harp, a reminder of King David. As for the text, the psalm setting is not just a simple psalm setting of Psalm 23. Sung in Hebrew, the text also moves rather abruptly into verses from Psalm 2, which begin, "Why do the nations rage and the people imagine a vain thing?" Later, the text and music return to the pastoral images of Psalm 23, ending with the assurance that although the world around us may be in turmoil, we will dwell in the house of the Lord all our lives long. Listen, though, for the very end of the piece. That assurance, it seems, is hard won.

We heard the second movement from Leonard Bernstein's Chichester Psalms, performed by the Atlanta Symphony Orchestra and Chorus of Atlanta, Georgia, under the direction of Robert Shaw. To learn more about the music you hear on our program, visit us on the web at singforjoy.org or find us on Facebook and Instagram at singforjoy. The appointed scripture readings for the week invite us now to the words of Philippians 4. Rejoice in the Lord always. Again, I will say, rejoice. Let your gentleness be known to everyone. The Lord is near. Do not be anxious about anything, but in everything, by prayer and supplication, with thanksgiving, let your requests be made known to God. And the peace of God, which surpasses all understanding, will guard your hearts and your minds in Christ Jesus. Our musical setting of these verses comes from the English Baroque composer Henry Purcell. The extended overture sets the tone for a musical expression of rejoicing, and as the voices enter, the gentle joy continues.

We heard the music of Henry Purcell with his setting of verses from Philippians 4, "Rejoice in the Lord alway." Harry Christophers conducted the 16 and the 16 Orchestra. We close today's program with the Edward Plumptree hymn, "Rejoice Ye Pure in Heart," set to a tune by Edward Messiter and arranged by John Ferguson. We'll hear Ferguson at the organ, leading the St. Olaf Cantorai of Northfield, Minnesota, and a Sing for Joy hymn festival congregation. Again, remembering the words of Philippians 4, we are sent out with words and music of rejoicing. Sing for Joy listeners will especially appreciate the second stanza, a word of gratitude for the hymnody that sustains us through the ages. With voice as full and strong as ocean's surging praise, send forth the sturdy hymns of old, the psalms of ancient days. Rejoice, rejoice, rejoice, give thanks and sing. And we go forth today with the words of the hymn's doxology. Praise God who reigns on high, the Lord whom we adore, the Father, Son, and Spirit blessed, one God forevermore. Rejoice, rejoice, rejoice, give thanks and sing.

This has been Sing for Joy, with sacred music expressing the biblical themes that are the basis of Christian worship during the individual weeks of the church year. This series is a production of St. Olaf College. The host is Reverend Alexandra Jacob. Sing for Joy is made possible in part by a major grant from the Sukup Manufacturing Company of Sheffield, Iowa, makers of Sukup grain bins, dryers, and grain handling equipment, on the web at sukup.com. 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Sing for Joy's music director is Andrew Jacob. Our communications coordinator is Carolyn Pearson. The program is engineered and edited by Grant Fraguelli and Mia Pardo. Sean Tonko is the program's producer, and our executive producer is Jeffrey O'Donnell. We'd be happy to hear from you. 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
1: 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Music has the ability to transcend words. It can inspire, excite, soothe, and heal. 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

Welcome to Great Sacred Music on the Classical Station. I'm James Steelman. Today is October 11, 2026. In Protestant churches that follow the Revised Common Lectionary, today is the 20th Sunday after Pentecost, proper 23. In the Catholic Church, today is the 28th Sunday in Ordinary Time. In the Orthodox Church in America, it's the 19th Sunday after Pentecost, Tone 2. In Judaism, Rosh Chodesh Cheshvan for Hebrew year 5787 began at sundown on Saturday, October 10th, and ends at nightfall on Monday, October 12th. Blessings to all. We begin our morning with a brilliant display of instrumental joy from the North German Baroque, Dietrich Buxtehude's Prelude in C Major, BUX WV 137. Then the voices join in. The tune known as the Old Hundredth, to the words "All people who on earth do dwell," is more than four centuries old. Ralph Vaughan Williams arranged it for the 1953 coronation of Queen Elizabeth II, and we'll hear it from the choir of King's College, Cambridge, and the Wallace Collection under Stephen Cleobury, with Benjamin Bale at the organ. Next comes Mack Wilberg's setting of All Creatures of Our God and King with the Utah State University Singers, conducted by Corey Evans. Then, When Morning Gilds the Skies, sung by the choir of Wells Cathedral under Malcolm Archer with Rupert Guff at the organ, followed by O Love, How Deep, How Broad, How High, with the choirs of St. Paul's Parish, K Street, and the Washington Symphonic Brass, led by Jeffrey Smith. We close the set quietly with César Franck's Cantabile, played by Michael Murray on the Cavalier Call organ at Saint-Semain in Toulouse.

0: The classical station thanks Dr. and Mrs. Harold Chapman of Macon, Georgia, for their support of great sacred music. This hour of great sacred music is dedicated to the cherished memory of Francis Marley, director of choral music at Millbrook High School for 34 years, and in loving memory of her devoted husband, Bill, and by Dr. Jerry Grice, in loving memory of his wife, a dedicated church musician, Betty Grice.
1: And now, a different kind of beauty, music that rejoices and music that holds still. First, Henry Purcell, who gives us Rejoice in the Lord Alway, often called the Bell Anthem. Its text comes from St. Paul's letter to the Philippians. Rejoice, be anxious for nothing, let your requests be known. The performers are the Totes Boy Choir, with a period instrument ensemble led by Gustav Leonhardt, with soloist David Cordier, alto, John Elwes, tenor, and Peter Coy, bass. Next, Thomas Tallis's O Sacrum Convivium, a motet about 1575 on a text honoring the Eucharist, O Sacred Banquet, in which Christ is received. It's sung by Stile Antico. Then the Norwegian composer Ola Yelo and his Ubi Caritas, Latin for where charity is found. The ancient text says, where love is, God is there. Voces 8 under Barnaby Smith, sing it with Yelo himself at the piano. And we close that segment with Cesar Franck's Panis Angelicus, Bread of the Angels, sung by Luciano Pavarotti, with the Wandsworth Boys Choir and the National Philharmonic Orchestra, conducted by Kurt Herbert Adler.

0: 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No less a composer than Johann Sebastian Bach stated that where there is devotional music, God is always at hand with his gracious presence. Every Sunday, Great Sacred Music features choral and organ music drawn from the vast repertoire of sacred choral music of many faiths which has come down to us through the ages. The best choirs and organists are yours here on WCPE Raleigh-Durham Chapel Hill, WZPE Bath, and WURI Manteo, North Carolina. 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
2: Good morning, and welcome to Great Sacred Music on the Classical Station. I'm James Steelman. Johann Sebastian Bach's Cantata No. 5, Wo soll ich fliehen hin, asks, where shall I refuge find? Bach composed it in Leipzig in 1724 as part of a cycle of cantatas built around familiar hymns. Bach wrote this cantata in 1714 when he was 29, and its answer is tender. Whatever weighs on your heart, there is a place of refuge. You are welcome there. The Bach Collegium Japan, led by Masaaki Suzuki, brings this work to life with stunning clarity. Our soloists are Suzanne Ryden, soprano, Pascal Bertin, countertenor, Gert Turk, tenor, and Peter Coy, bass.

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1: Our next two works turn to the image of a thirsty soul longing for water. First is Giovanni per Luigi da Palestrina's Sicut Cervus, whose Latin words are drawn from Psalm 42, like as the heart desireth the water brooks. We'll hear the choir of Westminster Cathedral conducted by James O'Donnell. Then the choir of St. Paul's Cathedral, conducted by John Scott, with organist Christopher Dearnley, sings Herbert Howells' Like as the Heart Desireth the Water Brooks. Howells sets the same longing in English, shaping the anthem around the words, So longeth my soul after thee, O God.

We turn now, moving from thirst toward the image of being guided and accompanied. Few ancient poems have brought as much solace as to generations as the 23rd Psalm. The Lord is my shepherd, I shall not want. We'll experience three distinctive 20th and 19th century choral reflections on these comforting words of guidance and green pastures. First is Charles Villiers Stanford's The Lord is My Shepherd, performed by the Worcester Cathedral Choir, conducted by Donald Hunt, with Paul Trepta at the organ. John Goss's Psalm 23, The Lord is My Shepherd, follows, sung by the St. Thomas Choir of Men and Boys under Jer Hancock. This setting offers another perspective on the psalm with a more compact treatment. Then comes Randall Thompson's The Lord is My Shepherd, performed by Voces Novae et Antique, together with the choir of Central Baptist Church in Wayne, Pennsylvania. Robert A. M. Ross conducts. His setting gives the psalm a modern American voice while preserving the directness of the words. Together, these three works trace a similar, familiar journey, a promise of care, a path through uncertainty, and the hope of dwelling in safety. The text remains the same, but each composer gives it a different home.

0: 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The eternal qualities of sacred choral and organ music are yours every Sunday morning on the Classical Station. 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
1: 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I'm James Steelman. Now, one of the great sacred works of the 20th century, Leonard Bernstein wrote his Chichester Psalms in 1965 on commission for the Chichester Festival in England, and it may be his most purely joyful large-scale work. The entire text is in Hebrew, drawn from the Psalms, music of praise, wonder, and a child's innocent trust. Our performers are the St. Thomas Choir of Men and Boys, conducted by John Scott, with Frederick Teardo at the organ, the very choir you heard in the gospel piece a few moments ago. Listen for the opening, a young boy's voice floating above the whole ensemble, singing awake, psaltery, and harp. It's Bernstein's way of saying that praise begins with the smallest, clearest voice among us and grows from there.

0: That was Leonard Bernstein's Chichester Psalms, performed by the St. Thomas Choir of Men and Boys under the direction of John Scott, with organist Frederick Tiardo. Next, a rarely heard treasure by Felix Mendelssohn, Lauda Sion, Opus 73, which means Praise, O Zion. Mendelssohn wrote it in 1846, near the end of his short life, for a festival in Liege, Belgium, marking 600 years of the Feast of Corpus Christi. The words are an old Latin hymn by Thomas Aquinas. It's a piece about gratitude and about being fed in body and spirit. The performers of the Chamber Choir of Europe and the Württemberg Philharmonic, conducted by Nicole Matt. The soloists are Isabel Müller-Kant, soprano, Iba Mühlmann, alto, Daniel Sons, tenor, and Philip Niedenberger, bass. Then to close this hour, we turn to the American composer Philip Glass and his piece E Chorus. It was written for two solo violins and strings, and is built on a slow, steady pattern that returns again and again like a gentle tide. The name hints at echo and chorus, and that's just what you'll hear. The two violins call and answer, trade lines, and sing together like voices in a circle.
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0: It was Victor Hugo who said that music expresses that which cannot be put into words and that which cannot remain silent. The music you hear on Great Sacred Music reflects that sentiment. 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
2: Good morning and welcome to Great Sacred Music on the Classical Station. I'm James Steelman. For our final hour, we arrive at one of the most astonishing, monumental spectacles in all of Baroque music, the colossal Missa Salisburgensis by Heinrich Ignaz Franz von Bieber. Composed around 1682, likely to commemorate the founding of the Archbishopric of Salzburg, this Mass was written specifically for the breathtaking spatial acoustics of Salzburg Cathedral. Scoring from an unimaginable 53 separate vocal and instrumental parts arranged into multiple choirs, Bieber creates an overwhelming soundscape where brass, strings, and voices answer one another from every corner of the cathedral. We'll hear it performed by Musica Antigua of Cologne and the Gabrielli Consort and Players, co-directed by Reinhard Goebel and Paul McCreesh. And following this grandeur, we'll close our time with a moment of intimate, haunting beauty. François Couperin's Les Barricades Mystérieuses, played by Thomas Dunford on the arch lute and Jean Rondeau on the harpsichord, this piece features a flowing,

0: Always such a pleasure to hear older music on period instruments. That was François Couperin's Le Barricades Mystérieuses with arch-lutist Thomas Dunford and harpsichordist Jean Rondeau. Stay tuned to the Classical Station for Weekend Classics with music by Grieg, a cello concerto by Haydn, and a piano trio by Hummel.
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0: Thanks to James Stillman for another beautiful and inspiring program of great sacred music. I'm Grace Ellen Hyman, and this is Weekend Classics. We're going to begin today with a work by Edvard Grieg, two elegiac melodies for strings. The two elegies are The Wounded Heart and The Last Spring. They're performed by the Academy of St. Martin in the Fields under the direction of Neville Mariner.

The most beautiful music in the world, right here for you on the Classical Station. That was Edvard Grieg's two elegiac melodies for strings with Sir Neville Mariner leading the Academy of St. Martin in the Fields. Discover gems from the Classical Station's vinyl archives with Vince Tolona on Drop the Needle. This week featuring combined recordings of Modus Mussorgsky's pictures at an exhibition, as well as a forgotten overture by Giuseppe Verdi. Drop the Needle airs Mondays at 7 p.m. Eastern Time, only on the Classical Station. A cello concerto is next. It's by Joseph Haydn, his cello concerto number 2 in D, performed by the Lucerne Festival Strings, directed by Rudolf Baumgartner, and the cello soloist is Per Fournier.

on your home for great classical music, the Classical Station. That was Joseph Haydn's Cello Concerto No. 2 in D, performed by the Lucerne Festival Strings, conducted by Rudolf Baumgartner. The cello soloist was Pierre Fournier. 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The program features music director William Henry Curry and music by Jennifer Higdon, Aaron Copland, and John Philip Sousa, Sunday, October 18th, 3 p.m. at the Hayti Heritage Center in Durham, North Carolina. Tickets and more information can be found at durhamsymphony.org. We have a piano work next on our playlist. It's by Johann Nepomuk Hummel, the Austrian composer who lived from 1778 to 1837. This is his piano trio No. 1 in E-flat, performed by the Guyon Trio.

0: 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That was Johann Nepomuk Hummel's Piano Trio No. 1 in E-flat, performed by the Guyon Trio. Stay tuned, because after station identification, the next hour begins with a work by one of Sir Arthur Sullivan's teachers.
1: 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In North Carolina, we are W202 BQ, Aberdeen. 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
0: Thank you for making the Classical Station a part of your Sunday. This is Weekend Classics, and I'm Grace Olin Hyman. We're beginning this hour with music by a composer whose name is Julius Rietz, German, who was born in 1812 and lived until 1877, and was a teacher of Sir Arthur Sullivan. We'll be listening to Rietz's Clarinet Concerto in G minor, performed by the English Chamber Orchestra, conducted by Andrew Litton, and the clarinet soloist for this performance is Thea King.

On the classical station, we just enjoyed Julius Rietz's Clarinet Concerto in G Minor, performed by the English Chamber Orchestra, conducted by Andrew Litton, with clarinetist Thea King. This week on Preview, clarinetist conductor Paul Meyer and the Kurfürstliches Chamber Orchestra perform Carlos Domitsch's Clarinet Concerto No. 10 in B flat major. Also, Sergei Rachmaninoff's Symphonic Dances, Opus 45, performed by the Netherlands Radio Philharmonic Orchestra under Karina Kanellakis. Preview, bringing you the best in new classical releases every Sunday from 6 to 9 p.m. Eastern Time, only on the Classical Station. Edward Elgar and his wife Alice enjoyed a vacation in the northern part of Bavaria, and in fact, she wrote the lyrics to these Bavarian dances based on places they had visited during that vacation. William Boughton conducts the English String Orchestra and Edward Elgar's Bavarian Dance, Opus 27, No. 1.

Cheerful music, no matter where you are, no matter what the weather's like. It was Edward Elgar's Bavarian Dance, Opus 27, number 1, with William Boughton directing the English String Orchestra. 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The celebration features artists and artisans, master gardener information, 50-plus vendors, a classic car show, music by My Cousin Skinny, and so much more. 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Dame Mitsuko Uchida is one of the foremost interpreters of Franz Schubert, and we have the pleasure of hearing her play Schubert's Piano Sonata in E-flat.

0: on the classical station, Franz Schubert's Piano Sonata in E-flat, performed so ably by Mieszko Uchta. Stay tuned for a symphony by Mozart. In fact, it's the Hofner Symphony, and also a string quartet by Felix Mendelssohn.
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0: Thank you for making the classical station a part of your day. You're listening to Weekend Classics, and I'm Grace Olin Hyman, delighted to be sharing this beautiful music with you. Our first work this hour is by Wolfgang Amadeus Mozart, his Symphony No. 35 in D, also known as the Hofner Symphony, because it was commissioned by the Hofner family to celebrate the ennoblement of their son, Sigmund Hofner the Younger. This performance is by the Prague Chamber Orchestra under the direction of Charles McCarris.

Mozart on the classical station. That was Wolfgang Amadeus Mozart's Symphony No. 35 in D, perhaps better known as the Hofner Symphony. Charles Mackerras conducted the Prague Chamber Orchestra. Some things never go out of style. 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Box 828, Wake Forest, North Carolina, 27588. Our next work is by Felix Mendelssohn, who lived from 1809 to 1847. This is his string quartet No. 2 in A minor, performed by the Emerson String Quartet.

Listener-supported classical radio. That was Felix Mendelssohn's String Quartet, number 2 in A minor, performed by the Emerson String Quartet. This week, Monday Night at the Symphony, features the BBC Symphony Orchestra, which was founded in 1930. The program features music from Frederick Delius, Sir Edward Elgar, and more. The great composer Ralph Vaughan Williams is celebrated on his birthday as the ensemble performs his Symphony No. 2 under the direction of Martin Brabbins. The concert begins Monday night at 8 p.m. Eastern Time after Drop the Needle, only on theclassicalstation.org. Stay tuned to the Classical Station for more weekend classics from 3 to 6 p.m. Eastern Time with your host, Bruce Huffein. You can hear Paderewski performing Beethoven's Moonlight Sonata, Dvorak's Violin Concerto in A minor, and a harp concerto by Handel. And of course, there's even more great classical music for you on the Classical Station. Halloween is coming up in just a few weeks, so I thought we would celebrate with an appropriate piece of music. It is by Claude Debussy. It's entitled Dance. It's a tarantella. This performance of Claude Debussy's Tarantella is by the Philadelphia Orchestra, conducted by Eugene Ormandy.

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1: 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As we continue on, we have a work by Frederick Delius. This is the North Country Sketches. Performing is the Ulster Orchestra under the direction of Vernon Handley. 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

Vernon Handley conducted the Ulster Orchestra in Frederick Delius's North Country Sketches. Peaceful Reflections offers a blend of orchestral, chamber, or choral, and organ masterpieces. Let Peaceful Reflections become your ideal companion, bringing your Sunday night to a tranquil close. Sundays, tonight, 9 p.m. until midnight. We now have a work by Johann Nepomuk Hummel. This is the introduction theme and variations in F for oboe and orchestra, Opus 102. The International Orchestra of Italy is conducted by Diego Dini Ciacci. He also is the player of the featured oboe here at the Classical Station.

Ignaz Jan Paderewski just performed Ludwig von Beethoven's Piano Sonata No. 14 in C-sharp minor, Opus 27, number 2, known as The Moonlight. Well, we had a technical interruption on our previous work, Hummel's Introduction Theme and Variations in F for Oboe and Orchestra, but we are going to hear it in its entirety. The International Orchestra of Italy is conducted by Diego Dini Chachi, who also is the featured oboist, here at the Classical Station, member and volunteer driven since 1978.

0: That was the introduction theme and variations in F for oboe and orchestra by Johann Nepomuk Hummel. The International Orchestra of Italy was conducted by and playing the oboe was Dini Chachi.
1: 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The important time period of classical music began over at least three, maybe four centuries ago. And thanks to listeners like you, the classical station can continue spreading the joy of the timeless genre that is classical music all around the world for generations to come.
0: 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More information at dukearts.org. Well, I'm Bruce Huffine here at the Weekend Classics, and as we continue, we have a work by Antonin Dvorak. This is the Violin Concerto in A Minor, Opus 53. Teddy Abrams conducts the Royal Scottish National Orchestra, and their featured violinist is Rachel Barton Pine.

That was Antonín Dvořák's Violin Concerto in A Minor, Opus 53. The Royal Scottish National Orchestra was conducted by Teddy Abrams. And playing the violin, Rachel Barton Pine. This week on Preview, clarinetist and conductor Paul Meyer and the Gewandhausen Chamber Orchestra perform Carl Stamitz's Clarinet Concerto No. 10 in B-flat major. Also, Sergei Rachmaninoff's Symphonic Dances, Opus 45, performed by the Netherlands Radio Symphonic Orchestra under Karina Kolneskytis. Preview, bringing you the best in new classical releases every Sunday, tonight, coming up from 6 to 9 p.m. Eastern, only on The Classical Station. Now from Claude Debussy, we have En Bateau from the Petite Suite. Paul Tortelier conducts the English Chamber Orchestra.

Paul Tourettelier and the English Chamber Orchestra just performed Claude Debussy's En Bateau from Petite Suite. Well, with such a short work that we just heard, why don't we move right to our next selection, which is Robert Schumann. We have the Symphony in G Minor, known as the Zwickau. The Revolutionary and Romantic Orchestra is conducted by John Elliott Gardiner here at the Classical Station.

You just heard from a Robert Schumann, the Symphony in G Minor, known as the Svitgau. The Revolutionary and Romantic Orchestra was conducted by John Elliott Gardner. Following station identification, we have Haydn, so stay with us.

I'm Bruce Affine here at Weekend Classics with the great music that we can all enjoy. And as promised, we have Joseph Haydn. This is his string quartet in C, Opus 54, number 2. And performing today on Weekend Classics, Endelion String Quartet.

You just heard Joseph Haydn's String Quartet in C, Opus 54, number 2. And performing was the Endelian String Quartet. 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Dracula brings Bram Stoker's immortal story to the stage on October 15th through November 1st at Fletcher Opera Theater in Raleigh. Tickets and more information at carolinaballet.com. We now have George Frederick Handel. We're going to hear his harp concerto in B-flat, Opus 4, number 6. The Paul Kuntz Chamber Orchestra is conducted by Paul Kuntz, and playing the harp is Nicander Zappaletta, here at the Classical Station.

You just heard the Harp Concerto in B-flat by George Friedrich Handel. Paul Kuntz conducted the Paul Kuntz Chamber Orchestra, and the featured harpist was Nikanor Valanteta. This week, Monday Night at the Symphony features the BBC Symphony Orchestra, which was founded in 1930. The program features music from Frederick Delius, Sir Edward Elgar, and more. The great composer Ralph Vaughan Williams is celebrated on his birthday as the ensemble performs his Symphony No. 2 under the direction of Martin Brabham. The concert begins Monday night at 8 p.m. Eastern after Drop the Needle, only on the Classical Station. We now move on to Manuel de Falla, and we're going to hear his 7 Spanish folk songs. This is a duet with the guitarist being Thibaut Garcia, and the cellist is Edgar Barreau, here at the Classical Station.

guitarist Thibaut Garcia and cellist Edgar Moreau just performed Manuel de Falla's 7 Spanish Folk Songs. Well, I'm Bruce Huffine here at Weekend Classics, and coming up at the top of the hour, we have Preview with another wonderful set of selections of new releases. But now I'm going to be giving you Winter from Four Seasons by Antonio Vivaldi. And performing is the Chamber Orchestra of Toulouse under the direction of Louis Oriacombe.

0: If you're like me, you needed to grab a coat during that last piece on Weekend Classics with Bruce Huffine. That was the famous Winter Movement from the Four Seasons by Antonio Vivaldi. Performing was the Chamber Orchestra of Toulouse.
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0: Welcome to Preview here on the Classical Station, where every week we broadcast noteworthy new performances of great classical music. I'm your host, Seth Taylor. Preview is made possible by the North Carolina Symphony, presenting Rhapsody in Blue, plus Bernstein's Symphonic Dances from West Side Story, October 16th.

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Box 828 in Wake Forest, North Carolina, 27588. We begin preview with a work by Giovanni Pierluigi da Palestrina, who was among the most influential composers of the Renaissance, and his sacred vocal music helped establish a style of choral writing that would be studied for centuries. Much of his career was spent in Rome, where he composed for some of the Catholic Church's most important musical institutions. One of his best-known works is Sicut Cervus, a motet for four unaccompanied voices based on the opening of Psalm 42. His Latin text translates to, "As the deer longs for streams of water, so my soul longs for you, O God." Palestrina expresses that sense of longing through gently rising melodies, with each voice entering in turn and weaving around the others. Although the individual lines are independent, they come together with remarkable clarity and balance. It's a particularly fine example of the vocal polyphony for which Palestrina became celebrated. Here it is performed by the British vocal ensemble Stile Antico.

A beautiful work to begin preview this evening. That was Sicut Cervus by Giovanni Pierluigi da Palestrina. Performing was Stile Antico. William Byrd was one of the leading English composers of the late Renaissance, serving as a musician in the Royal Chapel during the reign of Elizabeth I. Although Byrd remained a committed Roman Catholic throughout his life, he also composed extensively for the Church of England. Among his most impressive contributions to Anglican church music is the Great Service, a collection of elaborate settings of texts used in morning and evening worship. The work is notable for its rich writing for multiple choirs, with passages in which different groups of voices answer one another before joining together. The Te Deum, an ancient Christian hymn of praise, is one of the most substantial movements in the collection. Byrd gives the text a grand musical setting, alternating between passages of considerable complexity and moments in which the words emerge with particular clarity. The Great Service was probably composed toward the end of the 16th century, although it remained unpublished during his lifetime. We'll hear the Te Deum performed by Alemeyer, His Majesty's Sagbutts and Cornets, and organist Stephen Farr, there under the direction of David Skinner.

That was the Te Deum from the Great Service by William Byrd. David Skinner conducted Alamayr, His Majesty's Sagbutts and Cornets, and organist Stephen Farr. François Couperin was one of the most distinguished musicians at the court of Louis XIV. In 1722, he published a collection of four instrumental suites under the title Concerts Royaux, or Royal Concerts. He explained that he had composed these pieces for the intimate Sunday concerts held in the King's Chambers during Louis XIV's final years of his reign. Unlike music intended for grand public ceremonies, these works were designed for a smaller gathering where listeners could appreciate the finer details of the performances. The first concert in G brings together a series of dances and character pieces in the elegant French style. We'll hear the premier concert from the Concerts Royaux as performed by the early music ensemble Les Délices.

Lady Daly is performing the premiere concert in G from Concert Royal or Royal Concerts by Francois Couperin. Johann Sebastian Bach completed the first book of the Well-Tempered Clavier in 1722, assembling a remarkable collection of preludes and fugues in all 24 major and minor keys. The title refers to a system of keyboard tuning that made it practical to play in every key, opening up possibilities that earlier tuning methods had restricted. We'll hear the final four pairs of preludes and fugues, taking us through the keys of B-flat major and minor, and B major and B minor, as performed by pianist Christopher O'Reilly. First, short announcement here. 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Tickets and more information at 919-733-2750 or online at ncsymphony.org. And now Christopher O'Reilly plays the Prelude and Fugues numbers 21 through 24 from Well-Tempered Clavier Book 1 by Bach.

0: Christopher O'Reilly, our pianist, in that performance of the Prelude and Fugue numbers 21 through 24 from Johann Sebastian Bach's famous work, The Well-Tempered Clavier, Book 1. The BWV numbers were 866 through 869.
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I'm Seth Taylor. In this hour, we look forward to works by Stamitz, Beethoven and Strauss, performances by the Mannheim Chamber Philharmonic, the Rialto Piano Trio, and the Vienna Philharmonic. Georg Joseph Fokler was an unusually versatile figure in European music during the late 18th and early 19th centuries. A composer, organist, teacher, and music theorist, he traveled extensively and became known for his innovative ideas about harmony and orchestration. Often called Abbe Fokler, he held musical appointments at several European courts and counted Carl Maria von Weber and Giacomo Meyerbeer among his students. The work we're about to hear is The Crusaders, or in its original German title, Die Kreuzfahrer. The overture in particular, which reflects the period's growing fascination with historical subjects and dramatic storytelling, in which Fokler makes use of the orchestra's contrasting colors to establish a sense of ceremony and excitement. We'll hear it performed by the Munich Radio Orchestra. They are under the direction of Howard Griffiths.

the Munich Radio Orchestra under the direction of Howard Griffiths. That was the overture from The Crusaders by Georg Joseph Faulkner. Peaceful Reflections offers a blend of orchestral, chamber, choral, and organ masterpieces. Let Peaceful Reflections become your ideal companion, bringing your Sunday night to a tranquil close, Sundays, 9 p.m. until midnight. Karl Stamitz grew up in one of Europe's most celebrated musical environments. His father, Johann Stamitz, was a leading figure of the Mannheim School, an orchestra renowned during the 18th century for its precision, dramatic contrasts, and expressive playing. Karl developed a particular interest in the clarinet, an instrument that was still relatively new to the orchestra but was rapidly gaining popularity for its warm tone and remarkable range. We'll hear his Clarinet Concerto No. 10 in B-flat, a fine example of his melodic style, balancing graceful lyrical passages with opportunities for the soloist to demonstrate considerable agility. Here performing as our clarinet soloist is Paul Meyer, leading appropriately the Mannheim Chamber Philharmonic.

the Clarinet Concerto No. 10 in B flat by Carl Stamitz. Paul Meyer was our clarinetist leading the Mannheim Chamber Philharmonic. Up next, a favorite by a composer who needs no introduction, Ludwig van Beethoven. We'll hear the Opus 11, the piano trio in B flat. Performing is the Rautio piano trio.

That delightful work was the Piano Trio in B-flat, Opus 11 by Ludwig van Beethoven. Performing was the Rauncio Piano Trio. 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Up next, a work by Johann Strauss Jr. We'll hear the Opus 333, Wine, Women, and Song. Riccardo Muti conducts the Vienna Philharmonic.

0: Another incredible work by the Waltz King. That was Johann Strauss Jr.'s Opus 333, Wine, Women, and Song. 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
0: We're so delighted to have you with us here on Preview here on the Classical Station. I'm Seth Taylor. Coming in this hour, pianist André Gounin performs a work by Edvard Grieg. We open up this hour with a work by Sergei Rachmaninoff. We'll hear his Opus 45, Symphonic Dances. Karina Kanellakis conducts the Netherlands Radio Philharmonic Orchestra.